Montel on the Vibe, that was Bruno Mars with Risk It All. And his fans in Toronto were a little upset that his concert ended before the 11 o'clock curfew the other night. Now, my question is, whose idea was it to give grown folks a bedtime in the first place?

The R&B Vibe is giving you a chance to see Sweet Honey and The Rock June 19th at the historic Academy Theater in Lynchburg. 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

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And fun fact, Prince wrote, produced, and played nearly every instrument on a lot of his biggest records. 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

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Now, I saw something earlier that really made me angry. I saw a TikTok earlier where people were clowning somebody for working at McDonald's. And honestly, listen, I don't get it. A job is a job. If somebody's getting up, making honest money, and taking care of themselves or their family, that deserves respect. Listen, guys, don't let the social media make you look down on hard work.

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That was Johnny Gill, One Night, and that is my time. Don't forget, those smooth vibes are going down just here in a few minutes. I will be live next Sunday from 5 to 10. 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

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The sentiment is still the same. 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

I still help pay for the wigs. And I help with the lease. 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

0: Sure will. Good morning, everybody. You're listening to The Voice. Come on, dig me now. One and only Steve Harvey got a radio show. I want to share something with you this morning. In order for God to bless you, you have to have something. You know, and that means, I guess what I'm saying is, God can only bless you by your faith and your effort. That's the only way he can bless you. By your faith and your effort. Now, because of his grace, he gives us so many things that we don't ask for, we don't thank him for. You know, we don't even have on the list. You know, oftentimes, you know, many of us have health. We never thank him for it. We get another opportunity to wake up the next day. We never thank him for it. We take so many small things because of his grace. We just take for granted. Like it's just supposed to pop off for us just like that. Okay. Including that, what all this wonderful things he does us, and he blesses us even far beyond our wildest dreams. I'm talking about myself now and a lot of you listening. Without us confiding or conferring in him, he still watches over us. I'm talking to all of us now. Here is what you get blessed on through your faith and your efforts. I mean, he really give him something to work with is what I'm saying. He's going to do certain things for us automatically because he just loves us. He automatically does things for us that we take so for granted that a lot of people are not experiencing because their time is up or whatever. I don't know the reason, but whatever the case. But he does so many things for us automatic. Imagine what could happen to you if you just gave him a little bit to work with. You ever thought about that? Suppose this idea that's been burning on the inside of you, suppose you just started it today. And don't wait to start an idea when you can figure it all the way through because you'll never get started. You know, it cripples so many people because they think of how to start their business. Then they look all the way down the road of the loans they gonna need and they don't know nobody and they credit bad. So they stop. They never start. What would happen, had you ever thought, if you just started? Do the part of the business that you could do and ask God to lead you and guide you to the next step. That thing called faith, the belief in things that you cannot see. Suppose you just started out on faith. You just stepped out the boat and stood on the water just on faith. Seeing that is rough, but just believing that he would take care of you. Just believing that he would get you through. Just believing that he would lead you to the next step. Start. If you just started, man, you would then give God something to put his finger on and to bless. People say to me all the time, man, Steve, it seems like everything you do work. Man, do you know what it is, really? I just lose the fear of failing and I start. I don't know how to do all of this. Come on, man. If I could have told you 10 years ago, there's no way I could have told you I'd be where I am today. But if anyone had come to me and said, Steve, in 10 years, you will be doing this, that, and the other. They will recognize you here. You'll get this recognition. You'll get this award and you'll be living like this. I'd have just looked at them like they was crazy. I really would have, man. It's not that I didn't have the faith. It's just that in my imagination, I didn't see it. I've always believed in God. I just didn't see things for myself. See, I didn't open myself up to what God had for me. I was just living my life based on what I could see for me. When I stopped worrying about what I could see for me and started allowing God to do what he could do for me, it changed my whole existence because I found out that God's plan was way better than mine. But you got to start something. You got to give God something to put his finger on, that Midas touch, where it turned into something. You got to let your imagination go. You got to let your imagination fly as wild as it can fly without being constricted by the confines of where you live and what color you are and what sex you are and how much money you make and what your degree say. You got to let your imagination fly beyond that. You got to go for it. You got to step out on faith and you got to go for it. Oh, and did I mention you got to pray? Don't want to leave that out. Then you got to seek understanding. Man, read Proverbs. Proverbs is a great book to start with. I guess other people got other ones. I'm just telling you about me. Man, it's probably some better places to start. I don't know. Proverbs was the start for me. The book of wisdom and understanding that helped develop my thought process, which helped me become fairly successful. Proverbs teaches you everything you need to know. And if you can't read the King James Version, get you one of them translated Bibles. What difference does it make? Long as you hear what he's saying to you. Oh, and did I mention, don't forget to pray. And then take the idea, the business, the journey you want to embark on, and break it down inch by inch. Anything's a cinch. Just start with the piece that you can do. Okay, you don't know how you're going to get the loan when it's time for the loan. What part can you design the business card? Can you make a YouTube video and post it? Can you start telling people that you're associated with, this is what you do now? You can start somewhere. You can get a gig somewhere doing something. Somebody will pay you for the service right now. And then simplify it. Take it and break it down to the lowest common denominator. Quit trying to figure it all out. Simplify it. What can I do now? I can't figure this out. It's too complex. It's too difficult. It's too many levels. Quit tripping on that. Do the part you can do. But start, man. Just get started today. Stop delaying it. Every time you put it off, you seem further away from it, don't you? Why won't you start? Let your imagination go. Open it up. You know, if you can't imagine, God sure can. Einstein said it one time. He said that imagination is everything. It's the preview to life's coming attractions. Oh, is that crazy? Is that crazy? Do you know that everything we do, somebody imagined it? But do you know when they imagined it, somebody laughed at them? Man, I'm going to make a car that you can sit on it and automatically drive and the wheels will roll. Who going to do that? Okay, here we go. We all ride in cars. Man, I'm going to fly. I'm going to make something that'll take people far away in the air. People board flights every day. Man, somebody sat up there and looked at that moon and said, man, one day I'm going to the moon. He talking about going to the moon. They take people to the moon all the time. Imagination is everything. It's the preview to life's coming attractions. What are you imagining for yourself? What do you see coming? What's your coming attractions? I'm so grateful I changed mine. Oh, I see big because I see God. Come on, y'all.
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1: You only get hated on by people who are less than you. Nobody doing better than you hates on you. It's always the lesser than. Hate always come from the bottom. That's why they call them bottom feeders. God has positioned you, as well as myself, up on the wall. We're climbing to a destiny that's so great. 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You cannot stop your forward progress to climb down and address them, because you're stopping your progress. And they don't have power unless you give it to them.
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1: 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Ladies and gentlemen, the time has come to make the announcement. He did it again. That is the announcement. He did it again. I'm going to be just straight and to the point. Steve, what did he do? Well, he woke us up this morning. He made the sun rise. He made the sun give us light, which gives us life. He then made this entire world fully functional. His eye is on the sparrow, so I know he watches me. All of this, sunset will be because of him. Cloud cover and formation will be because of him. Waterfalls are because of him. Glaciers are because of him. Seasons change because of him. All of it, nature is because of him. Wildlife is because of him. I don't know what other evidence you need. I've heard scientists try to scientifically prove this away, but then I asked them, where did science come from? See, I don't know if you keep just thinking that you just all of a sudden you got here and you start knowing this stuff. Where you come from? Where your forefathers come from? Or the evolution? Where did monkeys come from? Well, it was the proton. Where did proton come from? Well, it was a speck of cosmic dust. Where did the dust come from? Y'all keep jumping around the subject. Where did it come from? I have no other explanation for you except God. Welcome to the Steve Harvey Morning Show. Shirley Strawberry, Carla Pharrell, Mississippi Monica Jr., government name Kill Space, and the legend that is Nephew Tommy. Hey, Junior, what's going on, man?
19: Well, you know what, Unc? I found out something. I want to let everybody know that in a marriage,

0: Forgiveness is a wonderful thing. Mm. Forgiveness. Mm. Forgiveness is a wonderful thing. I mean, it is beautiful in a marriage to understand that you can be forgiven for something you did that was absolutely stupid. Well, even here to tell you too. Well, it ain't in this house. I know that. That's what ain't in here right now. It ain't forgiveness in here right now. I know. I'll tell you what's in here though. Fire and brimstone is in here. I know that's what's in here.
1: Yes.
0: I know. You can go and get out. We can end this in this house. See, I thought forgiveness was for everybody. If I asked for forgiveness, you don't get it right away. You sure don't?
1: No.
0: You ain't getting it right away.
1: Junior.
0: Nah, it's not. Nuh-uh. I know. It ain't here. It's not here right now. I don't know what day it's showing up, but it sure ain't Monday. I know that. I can put it down probably for Friday, but it ain't going to be Monday.
1: Junior, can I tell you something?
0: Whatever.
1: See, the bigger the issue you're asking for forgiveness for, the more grappling and crawling and slithering you're going to have to do to get it.
0: I didn't know that.
1: I'll give you an example. Like if you walk in the room and you ask your wife something stupid and then go to bed and she wake up and ask you why you ask her that. That's going to be a while for forgiveness.
0: Okay. Okay.
1: That's going to be a minute. Oh, all you right. Think you got it. You really gonna get it.
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0: 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All right, it is time now to start your morning off with the nephew and run that prank back. What you got for us, Nev?
1: I left my medicine in your house. Let's go.
2: Hello?
3: Hello, am I speaking to Clarence?
2: Yeah, this is he. Who is this?
3: Hey, Clarence, my name is Sherman, dog. Your house is the one that got broke into last week, right?
2: Yeah, man. Just waiting on the police to get back with me. Tell me if they found these people or not, man. So, okay. Now, hold on. What's your name again now?
3: Sherman.
2: How you hear about it?
3: Oh, no, you know, I stay a couple streets over. Everybody in the neighborhood kind of heard that y'all had got broke in on.
2: Yeah, man, everybody been kind of real good around here, man. It just don't make no sense, man. You go out here and work hard for stuff, and then, you know, people just do you like this, man. I'm just glad wasn't nobody hurt, man. My wife and my son, they alive, and that's the best thing, man. So,
3: yeah.
2: You know, try not to cuss, but some shit like this happened, you know.
3: I understand, man.
2: You stay a couple streets over, you say?
3: Yeah. Hey, let me say this to you, man. I want to say, first of all, I hate what happened. You know what I mean?
2: Yeah, man.
3: And I do, man. I'm glad your family and stuff.
2: Yeah, I appreciate it, man.
3: Well, hey, man, can I just say this here, man? And I don't really know how to say it, but I was with the two dudes that had broke in there. I was with them when they did that.
2: Okay, did you just say you was with them that broke in my house? You broke in my house.
3: Clarence, that's what I'm calling you, trying to tell you. I was trying to talk them out of it. You know what I'm saying?
2: Well, what the f*** happened? Because they did the
3: I couldn't talk them out of it. But, you know, I was... But I wasn't in there taking nothing, is what I'm saying.
2: Okay. Well, who was in there taking it then?
3: Man, I can't do that. See, I ain't trying to get in the middle of that.
2: No, you can do that. You just called my phone. Oh, you can tell me who broke in here. You was one of them. Who else was with you?
3: That ain't even the reason why I called, man.
2: I don't give a what the reason you called me. You called me. Broken my. Who was with you? Who was with you?
3: Man,
2: matter of fact, what street you stay on?
3: Let me say this to you, man. This is the reason why I called. See, when we was in there, and then they started screaming and hollering at each other, then saying we got to hurry up and get out. You know, like I say, I was in there trying to talk them out of that.
2: I don't give a shit if you tried to talk them into it. You broke into my... This motherfucker broke in my house. You... And got the goddamn audacity to call me.
3: Okay, but listen, man. Listen to me, man.
2: I'm listening to you for...
3: While I was in there, man, and you know, we was getting out of there in a hurry, I actually left... My pills fell out of my pocket. My bottle of pills, man. My medicine. And I don't got no more refills on it, man. And I need my medicine. That's why I'm calling you to see if you don't mind me coming back over there to get my pills.
2: I don't give a f*** about your medicine. Who gives a shit about... I tell you what. I tell you...
3: Dog,
2: ask me about some medicine.
3: Dog, I was just caught up in a bad situation, man.
2: I swear to God, if I see you over here, I swear to God, I'm going to beat your ass.
3: Dog,
2: I'm going to beat your ass. You better be glad my... Son, I went to my damn house.
3: Man, listen, man. I'm not trying to get in have no problems with nobody. I just need my medicine, man.
2: Your medicine. You got problems with me.
3: But I don't have no more refills on that medicine. I need my medicine. I'll get sick.
2: I tell you what. Come get your medicine. You know exactly where I stay at. I'm going to have the front door open. You ain't got to break in this time. Come get your medicine. I swear to God, gonna need more than just that medicine. I'm gonna put something on your ass. I swear.
3: Man, why are you taking it out on me, man? And I'm the one that was in there trying to talk him out of it.
2: You was with the because that's the point. Bring them too. Tell them to help you come get your medicine.
3: So all I want to do is get my medicine and be through with this. That's all I'm trying to say to you. I ain't trying to start no trouble with you.
2: Start no trouble. You broke into my house. You know what? I tell you what. This here. I tell you what. Come get the medicine. Come get the medicine right now. I'm at home. What street you stay on? I'll bring it to you.
3: Hey, man, I'm not finna go back and forth arguing with you, man. I'm finna come over there and get my medicine, and, man, you're gonna be through with each other.
2: You ain't got to go back and forth, I tell you what. Come on over here. Get your medicine right now. This evening, you're gonna need some more medicine. They're gonna come break in my house. You broke into my I take care of my wife and my kids in this house.
3: I understand that. And I will not be back in your house after I get my medicine.
2: Who the f*** is you hollering at? Dog, I tell you what. No. You ain't going to be back in my house after you get this medicine. You're going to have a permanent new residence. I swear to God, you're going to be living in the cemetery.
3: Listen, I got one more thing I need to say to you before I get over there. Is you listening to me?
2: Say that on your way over here.
3: I'm going to say it. I'm on my way now. I got one more thing I need to say. Is you listening?
2: Well, say it then.
3: This is Matthew Talley from the Steve Harvey Morning Show. You just got pranked by your sister Bray. Hello?
2: Who the f*** is this?
3: Hey, man. Hey, class, this nephew Tommy, man, from the Steve Harvey Morning Show. Your sister Bree got me to prank you, man.
2: Boy, you my you play too much. I don't believe this.
3: Told me, she said, man, they broke in my brother's house. He needs his spirits lifted. She said, come on, call him and get it.
2: You know what? You done had you a well-whooped. Oh, man, boy, y'all wrong for this here.
3: Oh, man. Hey, man, let me ask you something. What is the baddest radio show in the land?
2: It is the Steve Harvey Morning Show. Listen, bro, hey, and if the that broke in my house is listening, you can come back over here. If you left your medicine, come on, come back and get it. I'm at home right now.
3: If they listening, they can come on back over there now?
2: Yeah, right now. Bring your ass. Boy, y'all wrong for that. Ooh, nephew Tommy.
1: I don't know nobody better than me.
4: 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Coming up next, it is Ask the CLO with our Chief Love Officer, Steve Harvey, in the building right after this.
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1: This caller left a message about her baby. Let's listen.
0: I ain't good.
2: Hey, Steve Harvey. My name is Marsana. I have a 2-year-old who can fully recite his ABCs, and he can count to 10. I don't know if that's impressive to you, but it's very impressive to me and almost everybody we run into. Everyone doesn't think that he's 2. Everyone thinks he's like 4 or 5. So I'm impressed with him, and I'm going to keep working at it. And hopefully we can count to 20 by the time we get back at you.

0: 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Right now, it is time to ask the CLO, our Chief Love Officer, Steve Harvey, in the building. Karina in Detroit says, I have a crush on my bestie's work husband. I have asked her to hook us up, but she keeps saying I am not his type. It makes me think they're more than just friends. Should I go behind her back and DM him on social media and see what's up?
1: Yeah, go ahead. Go ahead.
0: Think she should do that?
1: Yeah, go on and DM on social media. I don't know what that means, but go ahead.
2: Reach out. Mm-hmm. Shoot a shot.
0: I like you. Do you like me?
3: Mm-hmm. Yes or no? Mm-hmm.
1: I was told by my social media people that you have over 400 DMs you have not responded to. Mm-hmm. And I went, well, first of all, I don't know where the DMs is at. If you told me what it was, I don't know how to access them. Mm-hmm. And most people that know me have my cell number.
0: Yeah.
1: So if you got to DM me, we probably ain't close.
0: Okay. Mm.
1: I got a WhatsApp though from Sergio Garcia, the golfer from Spain.
0: Just wanted to put that out there.
1: That's a flex. Yes, it's a flex.
0: Yeah,
1: it wasn't Tiger, but it's close.
3: You'll take it.
1: Yeah.
0: Tiger probably DM'd you. You haven't checked him.
1: No, I don't think he did that.
0: All right, this one's from Shell in Jackson. Shell says, I'm divorced and still sleeping with my ex. We ended up at a cookout together, and I had a date. My ex left mad. Why can't we just have sex without him catching feelings?
1: Well, because he's still in love with you. That's all. That's all. Period. It can happen.
4: Period. Period. Yeah.
1: Congratulations, lady. You can still have a spell on a man.
0: But what should she do?
1: I know I bought it on myself. I owe no blame to no one else. And now I realize I can't get over you. That's Maze, man.
0: Yeah.
2: Not the book of Maze, Frankie.
1: Yeah. You know what I'm saying? That's all it is. Mm-hmm. I try to lose myself in song, but the ties are much too strong. What am I going to do? Because I just can't get over you. That's it. And you just wrote in because you got an ego and you loved it. So now you loving the fact that you can come to the cookout, still sleep with him, and be with another man. All right, congratulations.
0: That's why are you mad at her?
1: I ain't mad at her.
0: Sounds like it.
1: Well, Shirley, you think I'm mad all the time, baby. So. I get accused a lot of that on this show. And the lady down below you on the Zoom
0: you are.
1: Does the same thing. So she's trying to lick her tongue out.
0: It's your tone. Yeah. All right. So you're just saying.
2: Oh, you're not talking about me.
0: It's her ego. So you're just saying it's ego.
1: Well, she just typed in for the ego to let us know she still got him sprung.
0: And we don't even know her.
1: But that's, she did it for herself. Now she on the radio. It worked.
0: Okay, yeah. Moving on.
1: You got him, baby. He's sprung. That's all to it. Ain't no problem.
0: Mm-hmm. Moving on to, I don't know if you helped her, but moving on to
1: I didn't try to.
0: Yeah, I don't think you helped her.
1: I didn't
2: try. She's sleeping with her ex-husband.
0: Because you're mad.
1: Well, you're sleeping with your ex-husband. That's what you wanted us to know. And he was at a cookout and I came with a date and he left. He was mad. He jealous. What you want? Now what? What you want us to tell you? You know why he left?
0: She
1: gonna write in and talk about why can't you just sleep with us without catching feelings? You caught feelings. That's how y'all got married. Why couldn't you just sleep with him before you got married? You didn't want to catch feelings.
0: You know, like you guys do.
4: Mm-hmm. There she go. There she go.
2: But that's what y'all do.
0: Uh-huh.
2: So what do you
0: mean?
2: There she goes. Yeah, that's 100%.
1: We do what?
0: Sleep with women and move on and don't catch feelings. Yeah. Now when a woman does it, it's a problem. She got an ego and all of that.
1: Yeah.
2: The hate tone.
0: Yeah.
1: Ain't it a problem when you sleep with a dude and he try to move on? Hello.
4: McFly.
1: So then when every now and then we had a problem, now we got the man up. Suck it up with your punk. What you over here whining for? Hit it and quit it. Wham, bam, thank you, ma'am. Come on up in here with your skirt. Now move on with it, sir. Mm. Thank you.
0: Yeah. Next. All right.
5: Moving on to Tennille in Huntsville, who says, my husband cheated on me before we got married, and he thinks he can still be friends with the female. He said he never crossed that bridge.

0: change again because she's gained a lot of weight. How do I get him to understand it's still not cool?
1: Make him understand.
2: She lose the weight.
1: Yeah.
0: Then it's on again, sounds like.
1: But wait a minute. The reason he'll never cross that bridge again is because she gained weight. Bro, you need a better excuse than that.
0: Yes.
1: Yeah, exactly. You need to you'll never cross that bridge again because it almost cost me my wonderful life with my wife. I almost lost an opportunity to have a family. Don't put this on weight, dog. That's a dumb
2: stupid.
1: Because I know a lot of women that gain some weight still fine.
0: Mm-hmm.
1: All right. Fine up.
2: That fine. We ain't they nothing like that.
1: Is the lick.
2: What?
1: Yeah.
3: Yeah.
0: It's clean
4: it
0: up.
4: Yeah,
0: he said
1: fat fine. Fat fine.
2: I can't say
4: you just can't say curvy a thick.
0: Fat fine. No, fat such fine. A term.
2: Fat fine. Ain't nothing like some fat fine.
0: Stupid. All right. So what? He should have found a better excuse than that. That's what you're saying, yeah. CLO?
1: I like compressed fat.
0: Yeah.
4: Okay.
0: Yeah. Right there. All right. Moving on. Are you going to help anybody today?
4: Sounds like he ain't.
1: No, this ain't helping me. Next question.
0: You shut up, Tommy. Sandra in Atlantic City says, my best friend is messing around on her husband and my husband overheard us talking. He's ready to tell her husband what's going on. And I told him that he's acting like a girl and now he's mad. How do I convince him to mind his business?
1: He acted like a girl. Mm. You said it exactly right. Mm-hmm. Mind your business.
5: Better not go in there and wake her up. I know that.
1: Yeah. Take it from Junior.
5: Yeah.
0: That's newlywed on the show.
5: Yeah. Just do that.
1: I tell you what, now listen to me. Hey, dude, you go in there and say that. You have no idea what the reaction is going to be. Because when a man tell another man that his woman is messing up, then that man got to react instantly and probably in a way that he wouldn't normally react because now he got to front and flex. That's a very dangerous situation. You could get this woman hurt. I would not do that.
0: Mm-hmm. All right. Thank you, CLO.
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2: I can't get no stupider than this. I am the stupidest person in the world. Yes.
0: Oh, yes. Everything you just said is true. Wow.
2: I mean, when I walk in the room, do you feel my stupid?
0: Yeah.
1: I do.
0: I feel it right now.
4: Yes.
0: Yeah, okay. I feel it right now.
1: I told my sister you were stupid.
2: Hey, wait a minute.
1: I did, years ago. I got a whipping for it.
2: Yeah. My mama don't think I'm stupid now. I'm not stupid for her.
0: What, Steve?
2: What?
0: Thank you,
1: our whole family think you stupid.
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1: All right, sometimes we all find ourselves in a conversation, okay? Be it political, scientific, educational, financial, even hip-hop, pop culture-based conversations where we just have no clue. I mean, clueless to what the person is talking about, on. Okay? So guys.
2: That's what Shirley do with sports. Come on.
1: Busted. So do you guys chime in and ask people to get you up to speed, or do you just nod in agreement like you know, like
0: no,
1: you're in?
0: No, I actually get in the conversation.
1: I wanted to start really? With you, Steve. Yeah. Yes.
0: I go ahead. And get in the conversation. Uh-huh. Like, bring up a subject where you know I ain't got nothing, I don't know nothing about it.
3: Engineering, making a bridge.
0: Oh, man, you know, when me and my father, man, used to work construction. I used to work on bridges. Mm. We used to repair the cracks in the bridge.
1: Uh-huh.
0: So I knew all about the structural design of a bridge and what called the fractured spaces in it.
1: Yeah. Did you or your father go to engineering school? I mean, engineering?
0: No.
1: And
0: No, never did.
1: Did he have
2: they just building bridges.
1: A construction company or?
0: No. No, we work for this company, Frank Buddy. Frank Buddy Contract. Yeah.
1: Have you ever driven over a bridge?
0: I've been on a lot of bridges. That's how we knew how they cracked, you know. The structural engineering position is what we would take hold was the uprooted problem that diverted the situation into a crack in the first place.
2: Well, he sound good.
4: I don't know what he's talking about.
1: Yeah. There's like a board game like this.
0: Go ahead, Carl.
3: I was going to ask him though, Shirley. So how would you, what would you recommend to update a bridge?
0: I think updating is very,
3: like
0: very
3: simple.
0: Like
3: the Golden Gate Bridge.
0: The Golden Gate Bridge has been needing update and repairing. You know, been several earthquakes that's wreaking the foundation. But I think what we're going to have to do is we're going to have to do a section at a time. I think we're going to have to break that bridge in half so we can have just one-way traffic going one way. And then once you get the one lane blocked off, and then you can do the restructure work on the other side. And then you reinforce it up under with welding beams. And that'll join them back together. And that way they'll fix that whole thing.
2: We would need more gold.
1: You mentioned earthquakes. I was wondering, you know, we're out here in L.A. A lot of seismologists have been on the news lately saying there's a possibility that there could be an earthquake coming up soon. Yeah. You agree with that?
0: 4.7.
1: A 4.7. Mm-hmm. What are you basing that on? Yeah.
0: Because last one's 4.6.
1: Oh.
2: You predict.
1: Are you a seismologist by any chance? Or you know anybody that is?
0: No, I'm a Quakeatologist.
3: Oh.
2: How's Quake Prince? Anybody know about what Quake is?
1: Yeah.
3: After show.
1: Wow.
3: So far, so good.
1: Yeah.
0: No, go ahead.
4: I can't even argue.
0: Anything. I can get right with it.
4: Yeah, houses.
0: Houses.
4: You know a lot about houses?
0: Yeah. Building I grew up in a housing project.
1: I meant seismologist. I said seismologist.
0: See, that's why I said quake.
1: You said a quake.
0: Because I knew you ain't know what you were talking about.
2: Okay, I get it.
0: Yeah, go ahead, Tom.
2: You know anything about designing airplanes?
0: Oh, absolutely, man. Absolutely.
1: You mean like the engines and stuff or inside of the plane, the decor?
3: Well, let's go big. Yeah. The engine.
2: Yeah.
1: How does it fly?
0: Absolutely. Rolls-Royce is the number one engine manufacturer of jet planes in the world right now.
1: Now that I believe.
0: No, that's
1: from you. Yeah, that I believe from you.
0: Rolls-Royce is number one jet manufacturer of engine parts and motors in the world today. And so whenever I'm picking out a plane, I always go Rolls-Royce engine.
1: Oh. Okay. What's the best feat to get up? Altitude?
0: You want to fly at least 33,000, but if you're in a more substantial plane, you can get up to 49,000, which then at that point you can see the curvature of the earth.
3: Yeah,
4: I cannot argue this.
1: I guess so. You're up there in heaven almost.
0: Yeah, if you're 49,000 feet in a G5, you can see the curvature of the earth ahead.
1: Wow.
3: The planet.
0: You can see that the world is round.
1: Wow.
4: Oh, man.
3: So,
0: that's a fact, too. It really is.
1: I can't argue with you because I have no idea. I know about the 33,000 altitude.
0: Yeah.
4: Yeah, 33,000.
0: Anybody else will need anything.
3: What do you think about these people, speaking of that thing, you're talking about the world and Earth and planet. What do you think about these people that are now saying the Earth is flat? They're coming out saying that.
0: Oh, well, they saying that because they ain't never been up 49,000 feet.
2: That was a Kyrie Irving saying.
0: Because, see, all they been on is Delta. And Delta don't do 49,000 feet. Well, you got to get on something else here, what I'm talking about. Most people talking about the world is flat because that's sheer ignorance. That's sheer ignorance.
5: Yeah.
0: If the world is flat, how come China over there?
5: It ain't niggas though. We ought to be able to see China if it was flat.
1: I like thinking right there.
0: Or you can drive over there to it.
5: Yeah,
3: right. One of the two.
0: See, if the world was flat, you wouldn't have to worry about it. It wouldn't have to be no time zone change. Because it's going to get half the world would be light at the same time.
3: You're dropping knowledge. Mm-hmm.
0: You know what I'm saying?
5: Yeah. I think he knows about
0: this. Because it's tilted in its own sphere and it rotates, you'll never get that. Quarter of the world is always different from the other three-fourths.
1: But I do like daylight savings time, though.
0: Well, they're not going to do that anymore. They're going to cut that out.
1: I hope so.
0: Because farming ain't what it used to be in the United States of America. They don't do daylight saving nowhere else but over here.
3: Let's review. So you know about bridges.
0: So everything about them.
3: Jets.
1: Earthquakes.
5: Yeah.
3: Time zone.
0: Yeah. See, that's why I just get with anybody. Yeah. One more. Real quick. Anything.
3: Come on, Tom,
2: Global warming.
0: Global warming. It's happening. I don't give a damn what Donald Trump
1: said. That is true.
0: It's happening. And it ain't got nothing to do with the cold weather like his stupid thing. Nothing at all. Mm. Global warming is real. It's melting the glaciers at an uncommonly rapid pace, thus producing more weather changes globally because the moisture is now condensation is forming in cloud formation and giving us erratic weather in places that we wouldn't normally have it. Thus, global warming is real and the glaciers are decreasing at 0.7 inches per 7 inches every 6 months.
5: This boy's a
3: genius.
5: You've been reading?
1: Tommy?
0: I watch National Geographic all the time. And I'm not a weatherman.
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1: It is time now, guys, for a round of Would You Rather. Would you rather change one thing on your face, or would you rather change one thing on your body?
2: Oh, my face is fine.
1: Yeah. What?
0: Tell him sexy.
1: What? What you say, good looking?
2: My face is fine. Ain't nothing wrong. Okay.
3: Well, there ain't no need of trying to fix one thing, because then what we left with. What you going to do about the other four things?
2: What is you going to fix? No need what is you going to fix? Your face or something on your body? Which one?
3: I'll fix something on my body. But before I do that, what you going to fix on your body?
1: You can't get off of that.
3: I have a couple of ideas for you.
0: Not suggestions.
2: Go ahead. Let me hear you. What would you change about me?
3: If I was
2: let me
3: you,
2: hear your suggestion.
3: I'd lengthen them short legs. I'd do that.
1: For starters.
4: And then what's next, huh? What's next?
3: No, it's just all we got to do. You know,
2: what would you fix on face. Junior's body?
3: Well, I don't know if I'd fix it on his body, Tommy, but I would. Yeah. I would have him consider either removing his hairline. I would just get rid of the hairline, because we need to stop. We need to stop that, because it's back there by his head sets right now. That's all I change about Junior. Junior needs to just stop. Stop having this hairline.
0: Okay. He's not.
3: It's not receding anymore. It's actually marching.
1: All right. Would you rather have all of your teeth pointy, or would you rather have a corn on each toe?
2: I'm gonna take them corns.
3: Yeah. You ain't gonna like them corns, because that's gonna be hell to walk in.
2: Mm-hmm. But
3: them little sharp teeth.
2: Y'all, no, yeah. We're not gonna do that.
4: No.
3: You smile and look like a little evil lizard.
1: All right. Would you rather have a spouse that cooks every day, or would you rather have a spouse that wants sex every day?
5: I'm B.
1: You want sex every day, Junior?
5: Every day.
1: Okay.
2: Oh, hell yeah.
5: Yeah.
3: Have a wife that cooks day or have sex every day?
1: Sex every day, yeah.
2: Man, the hell with I
3: want her to want to have sex every day so she can feel like, so she can feel what it feel like get turned down.
0: What you gonna say? Not today. I'm not in the mood. I got a headache. You gonna tell her?
3: I want you to see how that feels. What you doing? Stop. Right now, I'm sleeping. Okay.
0: Right.
3: You were sleeping last night too. Okay.
2: Yeah. And the night before last.
1: All right. Thank you, guys. That's today's round of Would You Rather. You're listening to the Steve Harvey Morning Show.
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0: 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You might just hear your voicemail on the air. This first one, Steve, is a relationship call. Take a listen.
1: Hey, Steve, I ain't never been called a in my life, man. And yesterday morning, my girlfriend got to a point where she disrespected me and called me a bitch. I haven't spoke to her in the last 24 hours, and I'm really trying to decide what the hell I'm going to do with this girl. Has this relationship ran its course? Has it got to a point where she's disrespecting me that, you know, she's have no more respect for me, Steve? Let me know.
2: God, man.
3: B-word.
4: Words are powerful, and you can't take words back. But let me say this to men and women. It ain't right to call a woman out of her name. And it ain't right to call a man out her name. Now, I would tell a man, if a woman hits you, turn around and walk away.
2: Yes. True.
4: I say that all the time. Absolutely. But when a woman calls you the B word,
2: yeah,
4: I mean, man, what's happening here now? Because that, to me, is the ultimate sign of disrespect for me.
3: Mm-hmm. Mm-hmm.
4: I mean, if we're having an argument and you call me the B word and I'm a man, yeah, we're pretty much done at this point because I'm not going to forget that you called me.
0: Yeah, how do you
4: that.
0: Come back?
4: And
0: from
4: I don't
0: that.
4: Know what you make. I don't know how you think because I'm, you know, and plus a guy like me, if you're a man's man and I am a man's man, I don't break the rules of manhood ever. I don't ever put them down. I honor the laws of manhood 24/7. So now if you done got to the point where you calling me the B word, it's not going to happen.
5: Well, yeah,
4: because see, I'm not going to let nobody call you the B word.
0: Yeah.
4: If you say that about my girl, I'm going to find a way to get to you. Period. We're going to address that. You talk about me all you want, but I don't let nobody do that to my wife. Wife or daughters, you call either one of them, you're going to have to talk to me about it. So if you turn around as a woman and call me the B word, it's a wrap, dog. And for him to call in like that, he hurting and he felt that. It's gone. It's over.
5: Absolutely.
0: Mm-hmm. Yeah. It's hard to come back from that.
4: Because obviously she don't want him no more.
0: Mm-hmm. Mm-hmm.
4: She don't want you no more. She disrespecting you like
0: she
4: that.
0: She doesn't respect you. Yeah.
3: Yeah.
0: All right. Another relationship call, this time from a woman, Steve. Take a listen.
6: Hi, Steve. I have a question. How do you deal with a person who has been divorced for about 8 years and still discussing his marriage that he had? How do you deal with that? Thank you.
5: He ain't got over that yet.
4: I mean, it's not that he hasn't gotten over her. He hasn't got over the pain of it. And what it caused. And a lot of dudes do that. I did it for a while. I discussed my divorce for a while.
3: Oh, okay.
4: And then finally, I heard this message say, you don't have to keep going over that. It's over. And once I was reassured of that, then I understood where it was coming from and I stopped. This guy right here is hashing it over and over and over because it burned him. And you got to understand something, ladies. Men don't have the same support groups that you all have. When you all are going through something, y'all girls gather around, come over, pick you up, take you, y'all do wine, tea, y'all sit around, and y'all work through it. Men don't really have that.
5: No.
4: We don't, because we don't go and, hey, man, I need, hey, fellas, I need to chop it up with y'all about something. We don't really have that. Because of our ego. Mm. And then we stay out of the gray area with other men. So we go, hey, man, hang in that, dog. Need anything, let me know. Then you don't want to appear needy, so you never call the guy. Women have that. Men don't. Mm. And so when men get out of something, a lot of times it's bottled up. So he's not a bad guy. You just got to help him through it. Just remind him that you're not that person.
0: All right, guys. Thanks for your calls, ladies and gentlemen. Coming up next, it is the nephew with the prank phone call for today, right after this.
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1: You can't do nothing around my crack at all. You tattoo, you can't sketch on it. You can't put tracing paper on my crack. And I'm not going to hold still. I just can't do it because I'm a clinch. I'm going to tear your paper up. I'm just trying to tell you.
2: Get up, Carla.
1: You can't do nothing around mine. I'm telling you right, it ain't going to work. I don't know what pencil you got. You think you finna draw, but you finna get your pencil broke. That's all I'm telling you. Your little tattoo gun ain't going to be able to work no more. I snap a needle.
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4: Coming up at 4 minutes after the hour, it's my strawberry letter for today, and the subject is, he's got to get out of here. We'll get into that, find out what that's all about and why right after the nephew and today's prank phone call. Nephew, what do you have for us today?
5: Shirley, I have love, et cetera. Love, et cetera.
4: Oh, okay. What's that about?
5: Call this man up, you know, and tell him that his wife is taking these love classes. You know, she come in and, you know, I kind of teach her different things about love. And yeah, it's love, et cetera, you know. Yeah, I don't mind calling.
2: I don't mind calling
5: nobody husband and getting them riled up. I don't have a problem.
2: Clearly,
5: we see. I don't care about his feelings. I don't care. I want to get up under your skin. I will call you about your wife. I will call you about your kids because I know those are buttons. And when I push them, you gonna lose your mind. So, cat dog,
4: that's
5: if
4: how
5: you would,
4: your, yeah, Frank.
5: Yes, love. Mm-hmm.

0: something?
1: Well, we teach foreplay, intimacy, sensual massages, and things like that. And I was actually here when she came and filled out the paperwork. She said she wanted to spruce up her love life with her husband. Are you her husband?
0: Yeah, I'm her husband, but what I'm saying is this like a joint thing? Am I supposed to be there or something?
1: No. This is actually her wanting to actually. If you don't know about it, I'm assuming she wants to surprise you and show you some different things when she finishes her sessions.
0: So when did she come in? Like, she came in where are y'all located, first of all?
1: Okay, well, she actually came in a couple weeks ago and she filled out the paperwork. We're in the downtown area. She filled it out. She said she was very excited. She wanted to do some different things for her husband. We just asked if she gets here a little earlier, probably 15 minutes earlier, so she can shower and put a robe on, and then we can start class.
0: Whoa. Shower and robes. What's that for?
1: I mean, you're not upset about this, are you?
0: Nah, I mean, I ain't got no problem with, you know, us. We married couple, you know what I mean? So, you know, anything to spice up the marriage, but... You know, as far as me not being involved and her going out there by herself, and you talking about taking a bath and a robe and all this other stuff, man, she don't need to be there for no mess like that, man.
1: Well, no, sir, it's nothing like that. I mean, it's basically a class where people get in touch with their sensitive side, and you get to actually, you know, you learn about foreplay, what takes
0: you
1: to the next level.
0: Yeah, but you're talking about 8 weeks, though. 8 weeks. Well, you don't need 8 weeks for nothing like that.
1: Sir, you must understand.
0: Like, how y'all even 8 weeks?
1: Now listen to me, sir. It's only one night a week. It's only on Wednesday. So really, you only have 8 sessions.
0: 8 sessions.
1: Exactly.
0: Okay, so why does she have to have a robe, though? I mean, why is she not? Why is she just not showing up at the work or whatever?
1: Well, you have to bring your robe, sir. Everyone showers, and then they put their robe on, and we actually coach them through, here's how foreplay goes, here's the intimacy, here's sensual massaging.
0: No, fam. You're getting it twisted. What I'm asking you is, you really not explaining yourself enough. Like, what do y'all do? Like, I understand a class. Like a classroom said, if I'm in the class, I'm taking a class. There's nobody touching me. Ain't no cold coming off. Ain't nobody taking no group showers, carrying on. What you got? You sound like y'all having a over. What's going on?
1: Nothing like that at all. But we do come in contact with our sensual side. Now, she will have a partner in class. She'll deal with that one partner. It's not until the 4th session that we really get into some strong physical contact.
0: Man, what are you talking about? What are you talking about? You're talking about a partner, like you're talking about another woman, like some of our teammate or something? What you talking about? You talking about another dude?
1: Everyone has opposite sex partners.
0: Man, you got to be out your mind.
1: Sir.
0: I don't even believe you called. Why are you even calling me with this right here?
1: You have to understand, I wasn't calling you. I was trying to reach Miss Kaylin.
0: I don't care who you trying to reach, man. You called in my house talking about my wife. Or some rogue and some partners, and it don't get physical to the 4th session of carrying. There ain't gonna be no physical at all.
1: Sir, basically, your wife is trying to surprise you with a good thing.
0: No. Hold on. Hold on.
1: Sir,
0: I'm gonna get this straightened out real quick. Hold on.
1: Wait. What are you doing?
0: I'm gonna call my wife. That's what I'm about to do.
1: Okay, but you don't understand. She's trying to. It's not good for you to call. She wants to surprise you.
0: It's my wife. You let me handle my wife the way I want to handle it. You hold on. Just hold on.
2: Caitlin, this Drew, you call me back when you get this message. Call me back at the house as soon as you get this message.
1: Sir. Hello?
0: Yeah.
1: Sir, she wants to surprise you.
0: Well, we got surprised already, all right? Because first of all, she ain't going to be coming down to y'all little sessions. Where do y'all say y'all do located at again?
1: Well, Love Etc. is in the downtown area.
0: How much this thing supposed to cost anyway?
1: Well, like I said, she signed up for 8 sessions. One session per week, it's $100 each session. She's already paid the $800, sir.
0: She already paid what?
1: She's paid in full to do all 8 sessions.
0: Man, I know well she ain't paid no $800 to y'all.
1: She's starting this coming Wednesday.
0: She won't be there, I'm going to tell you that right now. And if you got any of that money, if you got any of my money down there, you best be coming back with it.
1: I'm sorry.
0: Y'all downtown? I work downtown, so guess what? I will be there tomorrow to get my money.
1: Love Etc. is non-refundable. When people sign up for these classes, you can't change your mind like that.
0: Look, man, that's paperwork. Don't tell me about what's not refundable, what's refundable, what's not refundable. If I show up, I'm going to have my money back right in my hand.
1: Mr. Would you feel a little bit more comfortable if I was her partner during the sessions?
0: Are you married?
1: Sir, yes, I am.
0: You are? Okay, so let me have a session with your wife. How about I do a year with your wife? My wife
1: works with other men in the sessions.
0: That's fine. So I'm going to go ahead and knock your wife down for about a good, year or whatever, and then we're going to see how you like it. How about
1: sir,
0: that?
1: Sir, I'm not going to go back and forth.
0: No, we ain't going back and forth. I'm going to come down there, come get my money back, and I'm going to go on forward with my business.

0: and then don't call this house no more. Don't worry about my wife taking name off the little ledger or whatever. Ain't gonna be no classes, player. None. We're non-refundable. I keep telling you that. Man, who the f*** you think you raising your voice at? Sir, I'm talking to you. I keep telling you we're non-refundable.
1: Don't tell me it's non-refundable. Did she go to any sessions yet?
0: No, she has not.
1: You ain't used the service yet, right?
0: She ain't used the service yet, right? But we've already partnered her up. We already have a partner for her.
1: You can't know about that partner. Let the partner use your wife. How about that?
0: Hey, sir, quit bringing my wife into this.
1: You bringing my wife into it, I'm going to bring your wife into it.
0: Maybe the problem is you. Maybe you're not doing what you need to be doing at home.
1: Who think you talking to? I'm coming down there tomorrow to come get my money. You better have my money. It's going to be your please believe it.
0: What am I supposed to tell her?
1: I don't care nothing about his partner. If your partner is real enough, he's going to get his kick too.
0: Do you know who her partner is?
1: Her partner is. I'm the only partner she got.
0: We partnered her up with nephew Tommy from the Steve Harvey Morning Show.
1: Man, y'all play too much, man. That's funny, man. Tommy, is this Tommy? This nephew Tommy?
0: This is Tommy.
1: Look, somebody gonna you up, man. Y'all play entirely too much, man.
0: We got man, you, dog.
1: Hey, that's wrong, man.
0: I gotta ask you, come on, Drew, talk to me. What's the baddest radio show in the land?
1: Man, Steve Harvey Morning Show, man.
2: And there you have it, all right? That's stupid. That's stupid all day long. Keeping it stupid. I'll be stupid this weekend, June 13th, at the Boston City Winery. That's right, the Boston City Winery. It's an evening with Nephew Tommy. Tickets are on sale right now. Laying in the cut, it is Father's Day. On Father's Day, Sunday, June 21st. You don't want to miss it. Jokes, jazz, and jams. We got Dougie Fresh. We got Shantae Moore. We got Marcus Wilder. We got the Williams Singers. We got hosted by Nephew Tommy. We got Sugar Hill Gang. We got the Furious Five. Uh-oh, we got Gregory Porter in the building. That's that boy you don't want to miss. I'll be sitting on the side of the stage watching Gregory Porter all the way through. I'm going to follow him to his dressing room. I'm just saying. Shirley, back to you.
3: All right. Coming up next, Strawberry Letter subject. He's got to get out of here right after this.
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0: It is time now for today's Strawberry Letter. 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We could be reading your letter live on the air, just like we're going to read this one today, right here, right now. And you never know, it could be yours.
1: Nephew.
0: What are you doing?
2: I'm sorry. Buckle up. Hold on tight. Here it is. Strawberry Letter.
0: You're off right now?
2: I'm sorry. Okay. My bad. Tommy make mistakes sometimes. Buckle up and hold on tight. Get ready for it. Here it is. Strawberry Letter. Thank you.
0: Oh, thank you, nephew. Subject, he's got to get out of here. Dear Stephen Shirley, I'm married to the most controversial man on the planet. He thrives on drama and loves to argue. I do the smallest things to annoy him sometimes, so he will leave me alone for a few days. He ignores me, sleeps in the other room, and finds his own dinner most of the time. His friends know how he acts, so they hardly ever invite him to hang out anymore. But he has one good friend that is going through an experimental treatment at the medical center close to our home, so he's in town. His hotel room got to be expensive, so my husband suggested that he stay at our house for a while. I was over the moon happy because I knew I'd have someone to hang out with. This guy is funny and carefree, so we get along really good. He's been at our house for a week, and when he first got here, my husband blew up at me and called me stupid in front of him. He winked at me and took my husband to the other room. The next day, my husband's friend told me to take a walk with him. We walked past a house that was being built, and he suggested we go inside. He told me that he saw the pain in my eyes when my husband called me stupid, and I told him that he had it all wrong because I don't care anymore. He pulled me close and said that I shouldn't have to go through that. I know this man is on medication and going through treatment, but he felt so good, and he was pressed up against me in all the right places. I wanted him so bad. Just as things got heated, my husband called my phone and asked where I was. I told him I'd be right there. I ran home as fast as I could. Since then, this man has been caressing me and kissing me whenever he can steal a moment. What's a girl to do? What is a girl to do? I mean, what do you want from us? I mean, do you want Steve and I to just give you permission to go ahead and sleep with your husband's friend and tell you that, you know, doing this with your house guest is okay? Is that what you want? Because you know that's not going to happen. I mean, you may be sick of your husband, but how disrespectful is it for you guys to be sneaking around like this? I mean, I'm sure you guys are doing this stuff in your house too when your husband's not there, or maybe when he is there. It's just wrong, and you know that. And his friend can't blame it on the medication. Nope, he cannot. Your husband is helping this man. This is the thanks he gets. He's a sorry, trifling friend, if you ask me. And if you're that unhappy with your husband, get out of it. I mean, you get out of it. That's simple. Get a divorce. I mean, you don't have to be with anyone who calls you stupid. You told his friend you don't care anymore. So if you don't care, why are you still there? Why are you still playing? I think the truth is you do care because you ran home really fast when your husband called your phone when you were at the house fooling around with his friend. But I don't think that little scare was enough for you. It didn't make you stop. You're still sneaking around with him. What's a girl to do, you ask? Well, stop letting your husband's friend kiss and caress you, for starters, if you don't want that. But I think you do. Steve?
3: Well, I got a couple of questions in this letter right here, and probably a surprising response to this. The letter title is, "He Got to Get Out of Here." The only problem is it don't sound like it.
0: Right.
3: The title of the letter is, "He Got to Get Out of Here," but everything in the letter say, "Please stay." What's that song Tank had? Stay.
0: Please don't go.
3: Please don't go.
1: Yep.
3: Yeah. So here we go. I'm married to the most controversial man on the planet. Now, this is hard to hear this about men. But he thrives on drama, and he loves to argue. Man, you stupid, dude. You stupid. So you light fires in your own house. You just walk around just setting fires in your home. I don't know nobody do that, especially me. I try to keep fires out of my house. And what I will not do is let somebody else come in my house start a fire. I do the smallest things to annoy him so he will leave me alone for a few days. Wow, this thing got bad. Now, here's the other part. He ignores me. He sleeps in the other room. And he finds his own dinner most of the time, which means he don't care what you eat. Okay? Now, his friends know how he acts, so they hardly ever invite him to hang out anymore because they don't want the drama queen on the trip with them complaining. But he has one good friend that is going through, and get this, an experimental treatment at the medical center close to our house. Now, let's stop right here because this is going to come into the rest of my response even when we come back. He's going through an experimental treatment at the medical center close to our house. What the hell do he got? Man, we need to dig deeper into this. What the hell do he got? Lord have mercy.
4: She didn't say.
3: Well, ain't it? We got to do an experimental treatment to cure this. What do he got? And he done bought it in this house. We'll find out when we come back because I have some ideas.
0: All right, hang on for part two of Steve's response to today's Strawberry Letter subject. He's got to get out of here. We'll hear his response at 23 minutes after the hour, right after this.
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1: All right, come on, Steve. Let's recap today's strawberry letter. He's got to get out of here.
2: Well, okay. Here's this man that she claims, this woman, wrote a letter about she's married to the most controversial man on the planet. She should have said confrontation. He thrives on drama. He loves to argue. You just do stuff to piss him off so he'll leave you on for a couple days. He ignores you, sleeps in the other room, and he finds his own dinner, which means he don't give a what you eat. His friends don't like the way he acts, so they don't hardly invite him to hang out no more. But he got one good friend that's going through an experimental treatment at the medical center close to our house. A friend that's going through an experimental treatment. That beckons the question, what do he got? What is it that he has that traditional medicine cannot fix? What has gone down so far that he now just got to experiment with something? Try this. Put that in there. Put that on it. Rub that in it. Drink this. Take two shots of this. Lay down. Wake up. We're going to do it again. Hold your leg up. Stick that in there. Quit drinking water. Drink this.
3: No
4: Quit
3: water.
4: Quit drinking water.
2: Put this on your mouth. Now hold it on your tongue. Stop crying. Yes, it's supposed to burn. What do we got that we in here are doing an experimental treatment?
4: Ignorant.
2: He's in town. And his hotel got to be expensive, so your husband suggested that he stay at our house for a while. Now, I was over the moon happy because I knew that I'd have somebody to hang out with. This guy's funny, carefree, and we get along really good. Now, you need to be careful right here, because you describe what could be wrong while we're taking this experimental treatment. He's funny and he carefree.
3: What is that?
2: Carefree people, I don't like carefree people.
4: Why?
2: Because they freely don't care.
3: Oh, okay. Don't give a darn.
2: That's what makes you carefree. When you freely don't care. Your ass is just whatever. Oh, now maybe that's why they got to come up with the experiment. Because he didn't freely cared too much. So this guy's funny. He's been at our house for a week now. When we first got here, my husband blew up at me, called me stupid in front of him. He winked at me and took my husband to the other room. The next day, my husband's friend told me, take a walk with me. Come on, let's walk. We walked past the house that was being built. He suggested we go inside. He told me that I saw the pain in your eyes when your husband called you stupid. I told him he had it all wrong because I don't care anymore. He pulled me close. He said that I shouldn't have to go through that. Then you said, I know this man is on medication and going through treatment, but he felt so good. Stop right here. What medication?
3: Here we go.
2: See, I know this man is on medication and going through treatment, but he felt so good. He pulled me close. Whoa, back up, back up, back up. What do he got? You getting pulled in all close. He breathing on you heavy. What do he got? You ain't said that in this letter. All this mystery treatment. And when he was holding you close, it felt so good. What he got? What do he got? Is the medication making him hot? Was he holding you and his hands was extra warm? Did your body temperature change when he pulled you in close? What is this medicine he taking that's got his body feeling like a quilt? What do he got? He walking around with the same skills and power of an electric blanket. What do this man got?
5: The power
2: walking
5: of
2: around
5: an
2: like
5: electric
2: his is just plugged up and he generating heat. What is he taking? What medication is he on? What experimental drug has he got? Why is he on an experimental drug? What did he have that's so severe? Don't nobody know what it is, but he felt so good and he pressed up against me in all the right places. I wanted him so bad, but you don't know what he got. He just says things got heated. That medicine got his hot. I don't know if it's chemo. I don't know what he's taking. I don't know what it is, but is it radiation? Is it hot? What is he taking?
6: Yeah.
2: Then right as it got heated, my husband called my phone and asked where I was. I told him I'd be right there. I ran home as fast as I could. Since then, this man has been caressing me and kissing me whenever he can steal a moment. What's a girl to do? He's been caressing me and kissing me whenever he can steal a moment, because he ain't got long.
1: He's out of here.
2: He got to steal every moment he got. He on an experimental drug that ain't working. What do he got? Yes, he's taking chances, because this probably his last chance. What do he got? You're going to mess around, he's going to die in y'all's house. You should have left us down at that hotel. Experimental drug. Now he done kissed you. Now you got it too. You don't even know what he got. Now everybody in the house sick. You're going to be dying at the clinic.
1: Gotta go. All right. Hit us up on Instagram.
2: What do he got?
1: At Steve Harvey FM to comment on today's Strawberry Letter. 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
2: this. Why he ain't staying at the hospital? They don't want him in there?
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1: All right, Steve, come on, introduce your boy. Let's see what's going on in that crazy
2: mind. Ladies and gentlemen,
1: J.
2: Anthony Brown.
3: I have a list of gifts. If you haven't got daddy a gift yet, these some gifts. If you see them, don't get them, okay? This is what daddy don't want, okay?
1: Okay.
3: A wool lime green house coat that says, do it, daddy, on the back. He don't want that. If you see it. A gold tooth with a light in it. Now, that might be big in Atlanta, but the average daddy don't want that, okay? Wooden shoes with daddy's name in it. He don't want that. Don't nobody want no wooden shoes, all right?
4: Yep.
3: A chicken feathered vest. Nobody, who the hell want it?
1: What?
3: Got your chicken feathered vest, daddy. Huh? What you think? How about this one? This is something daddy definitely don't want. LaToya Jackson's greatest hits on download, which is one song. I know it's one song. All right? One song.
4: Wrong,
3: don't you come in that room and say, daddy, guess what I got you? 55-pound bag of barbecue skin. Huh?
1: That's a dream, though.
3: Huh? 55 pounds. How about beer gum? Who the hell want beer gum? Don't I want no beer gum? Beer gum. How about this one? Daddy, open the box. Look at that. I got you a pilgrim hat. Why, daddy, not? Look at that. Here's something else daddy don't want. He don't want a lap dance from a knock-kneed, cock-eyed stripper, okay? Now, you're going to save a lot of money. Yeah, you're going to save money on that, but he don't want it. Let me tell you what daddy really want, what he want. Daddy wants these nuts. Go to hotterthanamofo.com. Order daddy some of these nuts.
1: See how you work that in.
3: See how I did that? Get daddy some nuts. These nuts. Hotterthanamofo.com for all your nuts needs. Watch out there now.
1: That's your product, Jay,
3: want.
1: Right?
3: That's what your daddy product. Wants.
2: Hey, can I tell my kids something I don't want?
1: What, Steve?
2: I don't want another shoehorn.
1: I thought you were going to say make those.
4: You got them all,
2: This one right here, you ain't even got to bend over, daddy. You can just stand up. I can bend over and put my
1: All right, we got to go, guys. Happy Father's Day. Thank you, Jake.
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1: I like the braids in. I just wish they get the same toenail polish, though, if you please, so we can be uniform.
2: Why are you looking at that
0: toe? They need to be banned. You know, they had them two little boys with the white face on doing mime and stuff where I was tolerating them. You know.
1: Oh, the mimes. They were good, Steve.
0: Yeah, I tolerated them. I liked them. But the praise dancers, no.
3: First of all, we ain't got room enough for everybody to be up there. Our sanctuary ain't that big. Y'all already know we got one person go up there at a time.
0: And don't come down the aisle.
3: Seven people.
0: Stop coming down the aisle. You're too close. Get back up there where we can see everybody. All coming down the aisle. All behind me and next to me.
3: Twirling in front of my grandmother's lap. I don't need that.
0: Standing around in these hot white gowns. Just fanning this funk around this church. Get back up there on the platform where we can see y'all.
1: Yeah. And you gotta bathe before you dance. Now you do have to bathe before you dance.
3: Everybody can't touch their toes. If everybody can't touch their toes, don't even do the toe movement in there.
0: Right.
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1: All right, Steve. So this one is from Bride-to-be in Arkansas. She says, I'm engaged to a great man, and 2 years ago, he had a really bad car accident that chipped his two front teeth. The cap on one of his front teeth popped off recently and broke, so his dentist had to order a new cap, and we were told it could take up to 6 weeks to come in. We're getting married July 1st, and my fiancé will not wear a temporary flipper tooth for the wedding. I don't want his chipped tooth smile on my wedding pictures. Should I postpone everything for now, or am I supposed to act like this is just no big deal?
0: The homeboy going to have to put that little fake thing in there. Now, I got a partner that had his tooth chipped.
1: Uh-huh.
0: And they made him one, but it was a little bit longer than the other one.
2: Boy,
0: let me tell you how hard we was laughing. Because he told us about it, and then Cliff said, hey, man, do me a favor. Put it in.
1: Uh-huh.
0: He went in the house and put it in. And boy, let me tell you something. He wanted to whoop out. We were stretched out in the dirt laughing. I laid down next to the truck in the dirt, stretched out laughing. He had a tooth longer than the other one. Boy, I was screaming.
1: Friend.
0: Man, you need to get that tooth put in there. You need to get that. And if I don't know how you postpone a whole wedding.
1: Yeah, with all the planning to take.
0: I don't know how you do that, and it's July 1st. That ain't long.
3: You need a better dentist, though. You ought to be able to get something quicker.
0: Yeah, six weeks, man. You can get something tomorrow morning.
3: Yeah, that's a long time.
0: You're going to have to pay a little extra money, but I got to get this front tooth.
1: Yeah, it's an emergency. Can you imagine the pictures?
3: Got to get it thick. We'll be real quick. I think that could be my topic with his wife. The love, honor, respect. Yep.
1: All right, we have time for one more, Steve. This is from KK in New Jersey. KK says, I'm an executive assistant for a media personality, and her son and I work closely together. I'm 36 and he's 27 years old. We started messing around when we traveled together. Long days led to sleepless nights and crazy sex with this younger man. Now I'm pregnant and he's very happy about it, but I'm afraid I'll lose my job when I tell my boss. Her son thinks she won't care that we're having a baby together. Should I tell her I'm pregnant but wait to say who the daddy is?
0: Girl.
4: Ooh, mm-hmm. Miss.
0: Wow. She gonna beat you.
4: No! Our boss? Oh, no.
0: Oh.
4: Yeah. You lost your job.
1: Yeah.
0: You. Oh.
4: Yeah, she's lost her job. Mm. For sure.
0: Yeah. You kiss this job goodbye.
4: Yeah.
0: This young boy.
4: Oh, no.
0: This young boy is just... Mm. He got you all messed up. You an old fool, and you done got pregnant. As old as you are, don't you know that if you do that with no protection, that you will get pregnant? Yes. That didn't cross your mind.
4: Reckless.
0: You stupid. I don't know what to tell you, lady. I can't help you. But that lady right there, when she find out, it's going to be a problem. And it's not because you did something on the job. It's because it's her son.
4: Mm-hmm. It's because it's her baby.
0: So now your old cougar behind going to trap my boy, and you know how to get pregnant. How old is this lady? Does she
1: say
0: how old?
1: She's 36, and the son is 27.
0: Oh, yeah. Oh, yeah. Oh, yeah. Oh, yeah. Oh, yeah.
4: And I'm
0: paying
4: you?
0: Y'all, all is gone.
4: You might as well
0: figure out what order you want to do it in. You want to tell her you pregnant, and then it's by the boy, and then y'all want to hold hands and go sit with her at the table and tell her? How y'all want to do it? Y'all want to do it this Father's Day? Because that's what he fit to do.
1: And this is her boss's grandson, too, or grandchild.
4: Yeah, that's a lot.
0: Wait a minute.
4: That's
0: her boss's. Oh, that would be. Yeah, yeah, yeah.
4: Yeah.
0: Yeah, but you, though.
4: Yeah.
0: Oh, yeah.
1: This is a mess.
4: Yes.
1: Yes. It's
4: messy
1: yeah.
5: Right there.
1: And
4: yeah, you know, ooh, messed up mess. Your money.
1: Yeah. You got to take care of this baby. Yeah, this is a mess. All right. Coming up at 20 minutes after the hour, we'll have more of the Steve Harvey Morning Show. We're just going to move on right after this.
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1: With budgets tight, people are traveling and spending less this summer. According to a Bankrate report, only 46% of Americans plan to travel this summer, while 10% are opting for a staycation instead. Now, staycations sound good in theory. You're going to take time off from work and just hang around the house and relax. Maybe do some day trips close to home. But does this really work? Is a staycation really a vacation? Or is it just time to, is it just time off to do stuff around the house that you never have time to do? So what do you think? Staycation, just stay around the house, you know, do stuff around the house. That's not really a vacation, is it?
2: That's not a vacation.
1: Mm-hmm. But no, people are
3: well, who you
2: that's spring cleaning.
3: Well, it's who you voted for. You wanted to. Yay, Trump. Go to the terrace.
1: Mm-hmm.
3: Walmart prices is high. Target pimping, y'all.
1: So. Because you're saying we don't have enough money to do the family vacations like we used to.
3: I mean, that's what they're saying. I'm not, you know.
1: I mean, no, of course not you. But
3: No, I'm not saying I'm not feeling it. I'm just saying I'm not, look.
2: How they know all this? How they know all these people ain't going on vacation? Yeah. Who they talk to?
3: Highway seem crowded every time I'm coming from the ranch. It's packed. Somebody going somewhere. 75 crowded. And boy, let me tell you something. When they don't open that HOV lane, oh, I'll be in tears.
1: Yeah. All right, coming up, we'll play around of Would You Rather right after this.
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1: 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Forever. Forever's a mighty long time. Here we are decades later. The sentiment is still the same. Listen.

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1: It is time now, guys, for a round of Would You Rather. Would you rather change one thing on your face, or would you rather change one thing on your body?
2: Oh, my face is fine.
0: Yeah. What?
3: Tell them sexy.
1: What? What you say, good looking?
2: My face is fine. Ain't nothing it's wrong. Okay.
4: Well, there ain't no need of trying to fix one thing, because then what we left with. What you going to do about the other four things?
2: What is you going to fix? Ain't no need what to is you going to fix? Your face or something on your body? Which one?
4: I'll fix something on my body. But before I do that, what you going to fix on your body?
1: You can't get off of that.
4: I have a couple of ideas for you.
0: Not suggestions.
2: Go ahead. Let me hear. What would you change about me?
4: If I
2: let me hear your suggestion.
4: I'd lengthen them short legs. I'd do that.
1: For starters.
5: And then what's next, huh? What's next?
4: No, that's just all we got to do. You know,
2: what would you fix on face. Junior's body?
4: Well, I don't know if I'd fix it on his body, Tommy, but I would. I would have him consider either removing his hairline. I would just get rid of the hairline because we need to stop. We need to stop that because it's back there by his headset right now. That's all I change about Junior. Junior needs to just stop. Stop having this hairline.
0: Okay.
4: It's just
0: He's not.
4: It's not receding anymore. It's actually marching.
1: All right. Would you rather have all of your teeth pointy, or would you rather have a corn on each toe?
2: I'm gonna take them corns.
4: Yeah. You ain't gonna like them corns because that's gonna be hell to walk in.
2: Mm-hmm. But
4: them little sharp teeth.
2: Jaws? No, yeah. We're not gonna do that.
5: No.
4: You smile and look like a little evil lizard.
1: All right. Would you rather have a spouse that cooks every day, or would you rather have a spouse that wants sex every day?
5: I'm B.
1: You want sex every day, Junior?
6: Every day.
1: Okay.
2: Oh, hell yeah.
6: Yeah.
4: Have a wife that cooks day or have sex every day.
1: Sex every day, yeah.
2: Man, the hell with that food.
4: I want her to have sex every day so she can feel like, so she can feel what it feel like get turned down.
0: What you gonna say? Not today. I'm not in the mood. I got a headache. You gonna tell her.
4: I want you to see how that feels. What
0: I'm
4: you
0: not
4: doing? Mood. Stop. I'm sleepy. Okay.
0: Right.
4: You sleepy last night too. Okay.
2: Yeah. And the night before last.
1: All right. Thank you, guys. That's today's round of Would You Rather. We'll be back to close out the show with some closing remarks from the one and only Steve Harvey right after this.
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14: All right, Steve, here we are, last break of the day on this Monday. Leave us with some closing remarks.
1: In my closing remarks, I try to mix it up. Yesterday, I talked about comfort and convenience, and how in order to build a life of convenience, convenience is built through inconvenience. And to build a life of comfort, you have to get comfortable with being uncomfortable. And these are just true statements. Now, here's something else I want to share with you. This is a little bit more direct. This is everybody. People oftentimes ask me, Steve, why do you talk about faith? This is just

0: my own experience. I have no other way to explain how I've gotten to where I am today had it not been for my faith, had it not been for my mother, who was a Sunday school teacher, who taught me about God, who taught me about prayer, taught me about faith, who taught me about having a relationship with God. Had it not been for that teaching right there, I wouldn't be here today. Now, there are people who will tell you that they have become successful without a relationship with God. And that can happen. Will it last? No. But it can happen. But the reason it won't last is because there will come a point in time in your life where you will have to know God. And if you don't know him, there will come a point in time in your life where you will wish you did. There will become a point in time in your life where you will call his name as you've never called it before. It happens to us all. It will happen. Before you leave here, you will acknowledge the fact that he exists. Now, here's the upside. Because God is not a God that he wants us to have this life of fear and, oh my God, if I don't do this, I ain't gonna get this. God is really not that way. God comes to give you life and give you life more abundantly. Here's a reason I enjoy my faith. Here's the reason I enjoy having a relationship with God. See, so many people, I don't want to go to hell, and I want, whoa. Let's talk about the positivity of it. There's some good reasons for having faith. There's some great reasons for having a relationship with God. This relationship with God I have, I feel safe. I don't fear things. I'm not afraid of what somebody can do to me. I'm not afraid of a decision that a company can make about me. I'm not fretful of what anybody may think about my income. I feel safe. I'm reassured that when something goes contrary to what I thought was going to happen, guess what? I'm reassured because of my faith and my relationship with God that too going to work out on my behalf. Also, I enjoy this relationship because I have a constant guide. I constantly can ask God for guidance and he'll give it to me. My guide happens to be a king. But this king is also my best friend. This relationship that I have with him, he is my best friend and my king. Man, don't you know it's kind of cool having a king as your best friend who can make decisions, man, who can help you out, who got answers, who got resources, who has a way out, who can be with you through everything you're going through and never leave you? My king is my best friend. I enjoy, because of my faith and my relationship, I enjoy having his companionship, a place that I can go to get real answers. Somebody I can talk to about anything. I'm talking about, man, I done been in some trouble. I done been sick. I done been counted out. But because he's my companion, I can talk to him about anything. And you know what I really love about my relationship and my faith? He got answers. He got real answers, man. He got real, I don't care what your situation is, he got answers. There's scriptures written about everything you're going through. There's actually prayers about everything you're going through. You ain't running across nothing new. I don't care nothing about technology and none of that. You're running into nothing new. This stuff they saying about you on the internet, they talked about Jesus. He didn't do nothing to nobody. He gives me inspiration. There's so many stories that I can read about, so many incidents in scriptures that I can get inspired, man, that God don't really ever leave you. I'm so reassured that he's with me every step of the way, that he didn't bring me this far to leave me, that all things work for the good to those who love him. It's so many things that I have inspired me, man. When I get up, when I'm through praying, that I just feel better. That's why I like my faith and my relationship with God. You should just look. talking to it, man. You ain't got to be perfect to have one. You just want to have to talk to him. Just start talking to him. That's all you got to do. All right? Those are my closing remarks today. Yeah, y'all have a great week.
1: Drop the mic.
2: Right there.
0: Y'all have a good one, man. I'm out. See y'all Friday.
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Thanks so much for joining me on this Monday morning. Hope you're off to a great start today. Thank you so much for being right here with me. I've got your Black Pearlism coming up in just a moment, giving you a little inspiration to help you make it through the workday. So stay right here with me.

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1: What's going on, Vibe Fam? It's that time for the Black Pearl of Wisdom. And today's quote says, be the person who roots for others, who tells a stranger they look amazing, and encourages others to believe in themselves and their dreams. Be the person who roots for others, who tells a stranger they look amazing, and encourages others to believe in themselves and their dreams. Y'all, there's so much negativity in this world already. Why would we want to contribute to that? Let's be the difference makers. No, let's be the difference. How do I say that right? How do we be the difference makers? It's, maybe I did say it right. Let's be the difference makers, okay? Let's make a conscious choice to root for others. Tell a stranger they look amazing. Encourage someone. Be encouraging. I am messing this all the way up. Hold on. Let me try this again.
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guys. Hope you're having a great Monday afternoon. I appreciate you being right here with me. Now, the vibe is hooking you up with the AEW ladder. 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

Inez. 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

0: 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June is Black Music Month, and our artist of the day is Missy Elliott, rapper, singer, songwriter, record producer. Of course, she's done all the things, successfully written songs for 702, Aaliyah, SWV, Total, had several collaborations with people like Ciara, and so many more. Fun fact, though, did you know that she was the first female rapper to be nominated and inducted into the Rock and Roll Hall of Fame? Missy Elliott on Vibe.
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100.1 97.7. Lady Inez, it is about that time for me to head out of here. Tim Steele joins you at the top of the hour. Antoine Terrell is taking care of you this evening, and I'm back with you tomorrow morning after the Steve Harvey Morning Show. Until the next time, we're together. Be blessed. 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

The Vibe celebrates Ebony's Black History 365 with Did You Know? On this date in 1968, James Earl Ray, who had assassinated civil rights hero Martin Luther King Jr. earlier that year, was caught and arrested in London as he attempted to flee justice. A career criminal and a coward, Ray eventually pled guilty to the murder in order to forego any possibility of a death sentence. And following his confession, was later sentenced to a century in prison. Throughout his years as a prisoner, Ray attempted many times to retract his confession, saying that he had only been one person in a much larger conspiracy to assassinate King in response to his activism and the sweeping inspiration he offered the country's downtrodden. But nothing ever came of these arguments. And in 1998, Ray died in prison. Somehow cowardly even in death, Ray's ashes were taken by his family out of the country and scattered abroad. Always remember, Black history is American history, powered by Ebony and the R&B Vibe, 100.1 and 97.7.

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Thank you for the love. Thank you for the friendship. Thank you for who I am today. And thank you for this very moment, because now I get to say I have a new song.

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a love that withstands time, space, and matter forever. 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Here we are decades later. The sentiment is still the same. 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

Confession to make, I really wasn't too crazy about You when it first dropped way back in the day, but I'm loving what Raheem Devon did on his 25th anniversary remake there. 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Three-way of three coming up. Your chance to win tickets to see comedy's best-kept secret. Matt Richards going to be at Dr. Pepper Park on the 26th. Put that thinking cap on, let it marinate, and be ready to...

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5-1-1-97-7 3-Way at 3 is back. Your chance to win tickets for comedy's best kept secret. That would be Matt Richards going to be at Dr. Pepper Park the 26th. You and a friend can be up in there on the free. And all you got to do is solve the 3-Way at 3. Pretty simple, right? Even simpler when I tell you what you got to figure out.

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0: Who is this?
1: It's Shavina.
0: Shavina, you are caller number 10.
1: Yay.
0: Yay. That means you got a chance to see comedy's best kept secret. His name is Matt Richard. He's going to be Dr. Pepper Park in Roanoke on the 26th. You good with that?
1: I am.
0: All right, Shavina, what is the common link in the three-way at three?
1: Is it truth?
0: Truth is definitely it, and truth will set you free. Speaking of free, you are going to be seeing Matt Richards on the free. I didn't even know it was going to work out like that, but I'm glad it did. That's why I almost started laughing in the middle of it, Shavina. All right, let me know tell everybody what that phrase that pays is.
1: I've got the vibe.

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If you're interested, that is the place for you. Her name, Bree Babineaux, and the song is Grace on the Vibe.

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That's going to be on July 11th. 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Going to be Friday around 4:20, so like and share away, okay? Okay. 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

7, home of the Steve Harvey Morning Show crew, back together to entertain and inform us between 6 and 10. Keep up with everything going on behind the scenes with the show. 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

not appreciate people saying that I brought the humidity with me back from Texas, but it definitely feels like it. If you got to do anything outside today, make sure that you are hydrating, okay? Overnight, we're looking for a low of 64 under a cloudy sky. Good chance of showers and thunderstorms throughout the day. Tomorrow, the high up around 86 right now. That heat index is slowly moving toward 90.

saying? Because we will be knocking them boots. G.I. Shazam, Dino. They gonna do a little something for you real sexy, like, you know what I'm saying? 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

5-1 and the boy, 1-97.7 increasing clouds as we get later on into the evening. Overnight, a low of 64. Tomorrow, going to be another humid day. Possible showers and thunderstorms all day. You already know what to do, right? High up around 86 right now. Heat index is right at 91.

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J.E. y'all, Run DMC to the beach, y'all.

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She will also post it on the Vibe Facebook so that you can get that positive reinforcement whenever you need it. 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

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And today, on June 8th, we are recognizing Virginia's very own and the Rock and Roll Hall of Fame's very own, Missy Elliott. 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

Born July 1st, 1971. That was Missy Elliott, 54 years young. She is the Vibes Black Music Artist of the Day. Here's a future one. Kayla Brianna, Energy.

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I still help pay for the wigs. And I help with the lease. You know I ain't never been cheap. Relationships don't always last, but let's not turn it to beef. I come through from time to time and have you grabbing them sheets. That's if you want to. I'm just playing, girl. Stop smacking your teeth. 21, 21.

heard of sleep apnea? Where there's something called email apnea, where you hold your breath the entire time that you're reading an email. It's because you're tense on what the content may say or where the email message may go. It's called email apnea. It's just a reminder that take a deep breath. Just throughout life in general, but especially when you're checking those work emails, it's not going to be terrible.

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1: One, two, three, come on. 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Rock it to the beat, cause we are the best. We got Dougie Fresh and Biz Markie. Hey. Rock it to the beat and the place to be. We got Biz Markie and DJ 20. 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